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0: 491 votes to 178 for Connie Ogle. For U.S. Senator, Ken Paxton, the winner, 924 votes in Gray County to 451 for Cornyn. For Attorney General, Chip Roy with 640, Mays Middleton with 712. Railroad Commissioner, the winner, Jim Wright over Beau French, 695 to 611. Judge, Court of Criminal Appeals, Place 3, Thomas Smith, 744 to 487 for Allison Fox. And on the Gray County Democratic Party ballot, for Lieutenant Governor Vicki Goodwin over Marcos Isaias Velez, 28-6, and for Attorney General Nathan Johnson in Gray County defeats Joe Jaworski, 18-16 votes. Pampa Radio News will have additional election results on tomorrow's Early Morning Local News. This is Mike Earle in the newsroom.
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0: This is Mike Earle in the Pampa Radio Newsroom with another update on today's elections. Gray County residents today cast ballots in a light voter turnout, deciding March primary runoff races and setting the stage for the November general elections. Across Texas, there were 38 runoffs today that developed when those candidates did not receive 50% or more of the votes in the primaries. On the Gray County Republican Party ballot today, there was one contested local race, that for Justice of the Peace Precincts 1 and 3. In that contest, Julie Sims received 491 votes to 178 for Connie Ogle. For U.S. Senator, Ken Paxton, the winner, 924 votes in Gray County to 451 for Cornyn. For Attorney General, Chip Roy with 640, Mays Middleton with 712. Railroad Commissioner, the winner, Jim Wright over Beau French, 695 to 611. Judge, Court of Criminal Appeals, Place 3, Thomas Smith, 744 to 487 for Allison Fox. And on the Gray County Democratic Party ballot, for Lieutenant Governor Vicki Goodwin over Marcos Isaias Velez, 28-6, and for Attorney General Nathan Johnson in Gray County defeats Joe Jaworski, 18-16 votes. Pampa Radio News will have additional election results on tomorrow's Early Morning Local News. This is Mike Earle in the newsroom.
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Pursuit, fiery auto crashes. Some will die in hot pursuit while sifting through my ashes. Some will fall in love with life and drink it from a fountain that is pouring like an avalanche coming down the mountain.

This is Jake, and this is KRXZ. I hope you guys have had a good day, a good 8 o'clock, a good 9 o'clock. Oh, wait, no, that's right now. We just had some Eagle Eye Cherry, and now we're going to have some Incubus to finish off our 90s. I hope you guys enjoy. 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I'll see you in a minute.

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Pampa's new rock station, KRXZ 103.3, the rock authority of the Texas Panhandle. Thank you so much for tuning in. My name is Mason. That was Nirvana. It's Come As You Are on your Wednesday morning. It's May 27th. We are live. It's a rainy, wet morning, about 61 degrees, and headed for a high of just about 73. Up next, it's Soul Asylum, Runaway Train. A little bit of 90s pop rock here on KRXZ 103.3. We'll be back.

And we're back. KRXE 103.3. It's Linkin Park on your Wednesday morning. Up next, it's Sick Puppies. Stick around, my girl, at the top of the hour with your news for the day. Just how much rain do we get? I'm sure he'll have the answers, as well as some elections coverage. Once again, Sick Puppies, you're going down on KRXE 103.3. We'll be back.

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1: Fox News. I'm

0: Gianna Gelosi, Ken Paxton easily defeating incumbent Senator John Cornyn in the Texas GOP runoff thanks to a boost from President Trump.
1: President Trump had criticized Cornyn for not siding with him on some issues like ending the filibuster and the Save America Act. The upcoming matchup, though, between Paxton and Senate Democratic candidate James Tallarico is the one that Dems wanted. Paxton has dealt with personal and political problems, which Democrats hope will give them a boost.
0: Fox's Madeline Rivera, Paxton facing James Tallarico in November. President Trump is set to hold a high-stakes cabinet meeting today at the White House as his administration maps out the next steps in their negotiations with Iran.
2: The final details for a possible agreement between the United States and Iran are still being discussed. Regional officials say that implementation of an agreement is even more important than what is written.
0: And that is Fox's Trey Yanks reporting from Tel Aviv. 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
4: Politics and runoff vote numbers are just ahead, but first, some rain numbers. During the 24-hour report period ending at 6 this morning, Pampa had received an additional 45 hundredths of an inch of rain, bringing the monthly total to 1 in 84 hundredths, and the city's year-to-date amount now 2.68 and quickly closing in on 3 inches. Elsewhere around the region, Lake McClellan 44 hundredths, 72 at McLean, 36 Borger, 21 at Stinnett, 17 at Wellington, 33 in Panhandle, Memphis 54 hundredths, Texline 40, Dozier 22, 34 at Dumas, 64 at Boys Ranch. Miami picked up 10 hundredths of an inch, Amarillo 7 hundredths, and 6 hundredths in the rain bucket at Canadian. Texans Tuesday decided March primary Republican and Democratic Party runoffs, clearing the way for the November general election. In Gray County, there was one local contested race, and it was on the Republican ballot. That for Justice of the Peace, Precincts 1 and 3, and in that race, Julie Sims polled 491 votes, or 73.39%, Connie Ogle 178 votes, or 26.61%. For United States Senator Gray County, Ken Paxton received 924 votes, or 67.20%. John Cornyn, the incumbent Republican, 451 votes, or 32.80%. Now, across Texas, the vote favored Trump ally Paxton, who defeated Senator Cornyn last night for the Republican nomination, the latest challenger backed by President Trump to unseat an incumbent and an enormous boost for the MAGA movement. Paxton now will face Democrat James Tallarico in the November general election. And for the Attorney General's race to replace Paxton, Mays Middleton in Gray County received 712 votes, or 52.66%, Chip Roy 640 votes, or 47.34%. For Railroad Commissioner Jim Wright over Beau French, 695 votes, or 53%, to 611 votes for Beau French, or 47% of the vote. Judge Court of Criminal Appeals, Place 3, Allison Fox, polled 487 votes, or 39.56%, while Thomas Smith came out on top with 744 votes, or 60.44%. And on the Democratic Party ballot, Lieutenant Governor's post, Marcus Asias Velez, 6 votes, or 17.65% of the vote in Gray County, and Vicki Goodwin on top with 28 votes, or 82.35%. And for Attorney General Joe Jaworski, 16 votes, 47.06%, and Nathan Johnson winning with 18 votes, or 52.94%. Those who won runoff spots will now face challengers in the November general election. The runoffs materialized after the candidates in the March primary elections failed to collect 50% or more of the vote. Gray County Elections Administrator Randa Height told Pampa Radio News last night that 1,471 Gray County residents voted in the runoff. That means 11.67% of the county's registered voters cast ballots in yesterday's runoffs. Pampa City Commissioners meeting Tuesday adopted on final reading an ordinance closing a section of West Somerville Street and the Country Gardens Estate subdivision west of Price Road and east of Lilly. Following public hearings, commissioners issued demolition orders regarding substandard structures at 618 Northwest Street and 701 North Nada. The panel authorized a lease agreement with Open Door for use of that facility at 836 West Foster Avenue. Pampa City Manager Shane Stokes.
5: We basically are providing the facility, the old clean Pampa building, the front half of it. Basically, there's not any rent going to be charged. We feel like the benefit from this organization to our community is what we're after there. They don't have any revenue source, but they do get donations from time to time. And when they do, they'll turn those over to the city to help with utility costs and things like that. It's a one-year agreement with the ability to extend that by two additional years. You may have seen them working up there. They're already making some real good improvements, making the front end of that place pretty nice.
4: Approved on first reading was an ordinance closing a section of Gillespie Street between Suburb 66 and 67 and between Tuke and Tut Streets. Action came following a presentation from City Engineer Luke Raber.
6: This is essentially the same thing of what we're doing over on Price Road in Somerville. However, all of this property is owned by the school. They're wishing to sell it all as one property. Right now, there are two different properties. Gillespie Street was never built, going all the way through. The little section that is built is more of a dirt area than a built street, but it allows access to, there's a little property there on the north side of what the school owns. There is an existing water line that runs through here, and we've requested from the school that there would be a dedicated easement for that, and it's actually written out there. They can sell it as one property now once they get this replat, which is part of, it's in your documents there, what they'll have to go through next. But then if anybody wants to build something else on it, they'll have to replat it again if they want to do a subdivision of that nature. But this will allow them to do all one property. Easement will stay with the platted property, and that'll always allow us to have access. And it's a 20-foot wide utility easement. Right now we just have water in there, but if we ever needed to run a sanitary, that gives us room to run a sanitary sewer line through there as well.
4: That was Pampa City Engineer Luke Raber. Entries are open for the Top of Texas Kid Pony Show and Junior Rodeo to be held at the Top of Texas B&G Electric Arena on Saturday, June 27th here in Pampa. The Kid Pony Show will begin at 9 a.m. and is open to those ages 8 and under, groups 1 and 2. Buckles will be awarded to the top two finishers in the events in those groups, and participant ribbons will be given to all contestants. The Junior Rodeo will begin at 7 that evening. It's open to those ages 9 to 18, groups 3 through 5. Paybacks and added money will be awarded to the winners. A contestant must be entered in at least three eligible events to qualify for the all-around title. Entries are due by 5 p.m. Tuesday, June the 16th. More information and entry forms may be obtained at 806-662-2873 on the Facebook page. At website www.topotexrodeo.com and email at totrodeo@gmail.com. 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Expect mobile operations on the northbound I-27 frontage road from the U.S. 6087 Direct Connect to Sundown Lane for barrier wall installation. And expect the right lane of Loop 335 both directions to be closed from Farm Road 2186 to Hillside Road for seal coating work. Navis.
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4: In the regional news roundup, the Department of Public Safety releasing additional information about that two-vehicle crash that killed one person, injured another. The wreck occurred at 5:51 Tuesday morning on State Highway 136 south of El Rancho Road. The deceased is identified as 18-year-old Tory Dakota Bunch from Panhandle, driving a 2017 Ford Fusion. She was pronounced deceased on scene. The driver of the 2016 Ford F-150 pickup truck involved was a 17-year-old male from Amarillo. He was transported by ambulance to an Amarillo hospital and treated for serious injuries. The DPS says the pickup truck was traveling northbound in the southbound lane when it collided head-on with a Ford Fusion, which was southbound in the southbound lane. Following impact, the pickup truck caught fire and Good Samaritans pulled the driver from the pickup truck as the fire began. Both vehicles sustained significant damage. Following the head-on crash, a secondary crash occurred when a southbound vehicle hit the pickup truck. No injuries were reported in that secondary accident. The WT Agriculture students have published the latest edition of The Brand, an annual magazine that serves as a capstone project for the agricultural media and communication students. This year's edition focuses on the ways in which university alumni help the Department of Agricultural Sciences grow. The publication is written, designed, and produced entirely by students. More information being released about that fire at the Amarillo landfill. Pampa Radio News correspondent Danny Moffitt explains further.
13: Some new details about the investigation into that fire that ignited at the Amarillo City landfill before going through neighborhoods and destroying and damaging over 75 homes. That's why it was called the Stinky Fire. The city manager says they had received a violation notice from TCEQ that applied to landfill conditions before the fire. They said there was a complaint that the landfill was not properly covering the waste. While the date of the inspection was April the 30th, the city said they didn't get it until this week. The city manager says while they try to limit what's accepted, the reality is many combustible items do get into the landfill. I'm Danny Moffitt.
4: Meanwhile, Amarillo Mayor Cole Stanley has requested an additional internal audit component for compliance be implemented to immediately notify the city manager and city council of any findings involving regulatory agencies investigating or citing city departments. The mayor also requested an external fire investigation and remains in contact with other agencies to identify and activate the proper external investigation into the landfill fire. The Texas Commission on Environmental Quality, TCEQ, is investigating the recent landfill notice of violation related to the incident. The mayor met earlier in the day Tuesday with the city manager to confirm there is an active internal investigation regarding landfill operations and the TCEQ violations. Federal investigators say two natural gas-fueled home explosions that occurred along Preston Hollow Drive in San Antonio last month may be linked to a gas leak in the neighborhood. The NTSB report states the first explosion happened at 6:04 p.m. on April the 21st at a home on Preston Hollow Drive, seriously injuring three residents. Then about 2 hours later, while emergency crews were still at that area, a second house 65 feet away from the first one blew up, injuring three persons. Investigators say the gas distribution system included polyethylene gas mains that had been installed in 1993. The NTSB says the cause of the explosions remain under investigation. A New Braunfels man faces 74 charges after the Texas game wardens allege he illegally killed at least 13 white-tailed bucks during an 11-month time frame. 55-year-old Darrell McGuire is accused of poaching deer, often shooting the animals with a crossbow from his vehicle before removing only the heads and leaving the carcasses behind. Officials say several incidents occurred in residential areas where crossbow bolts were recovered from front yards and porches by investigators. Game wardens say evidence connecting McGuire to the poaching sites was discovered during a search warrant that was executed at his home. Federal investigators say U.S. Border Patrol agents seized cocaine valued at more than $1.2 million last week during two separate busts at the Far International Bridge and the Hidalgo International Bridge. Two persons were arrested and both vehicles involved were also seized. Border Patrol agents found collectively 39 packages of the dope hidden inside two vehicles that were crossing the bridges from Reynosa, Mexico. The drugs weighed more than 93 pounds. Officials of Waymo say they have ceased all robo-taxi service in Dallas and other Texas cities as a result of weather safety issues. All highway and surface street service in Texas, including that in Houston, San Antonio, Dallas, and Austin, have been stopped. Officials cited recent severe storms in the southern United States, during which time Waymo vehicles drove head-on into floodwaters and got stuck. Waymo is working to make improvements to its technology regarding the flooding water issues. The company continues to offer full service in other states. Several Tomball residents have been experiencing power outages, but it's not because of stormy weather. Someone has been stealing breaker boxes. The Harris County Precinct 4 Constable's Office says numerous homes were targeted in the Braemar Village subdivision in Houston, and several residents are countering by installing locks on their breaker boxes. No arrests have been made. The Office of the State Attorney General has sued Discord Incorporated, alleging that it allows child predators to groom and exploit kids while deceiving consumers, parents, and the public about the safety of its platform. An Ag Office news release states the investigation was opened into Discord in October of 2025 after it was reported that it was used by the assassin who shot and killed Charlie Kirk, as well as reports that the platform is addictive and has exposed minors to sexual exploitation and extremist content. 24-year-old Mesquite resident Jayshawn Spencer has been arrested on capital murder charges following the death of a 4-month-old infant. Mesquite police officers were dispatched to a residence in the 4000 block of Town Crossing Boulevard on May 9th, that following receipt of a report about an unconscious child. The baby was transported for medical care but did not survive. Police say the child had multiple injuries, which prompted an investigation that resulted in Spencer's arrest. Authorities have not yet disclosed the cause of the death or whether Spencer is related to the victim. The Defense POWMIA Accounting Agency has announced that the U.S. Army Corporal Orestes M. Stewart of Magnolia Springs, Texas, killed during the Korean War, has been accounted for. That on November the 26th, 2025. His family has received full briefing on his identification. In 1950, Stewart was a member of Medical Company 9th Infantry Regiment, 2nd Infantry Division. He was reported killed in action on August 11th at Gyeongju, Republic of Korea or South Korea, when his unit was ordered to seize control of Yeonil Airfield in the eastern sector of the Busan perimeter. His remains were not recovered following the battle, and on January 16, 1956, Stewart was declared non-recoverable. However, his remains were identified after agency scientists used anthropological analysis, circumstantial evidence, and mitochondrial DNA analysis to make identification. Stewart's remains were buried Memorial Day in his hometown.
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15: 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I'm Dathan. I'm here with John Goddard from West Texas Pest Control. 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
16: 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And I'm still going into places that have high rodent thresholds. So that's a kind of a problem still.
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15: Howdy, hey, howdy, ho, y'all. 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
24: What about your husband? 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
15: Nate? The Breadwinner, starring Nate Bargatze. After his wife ends up landing a deal on Shark Tank, Nate Wilcox has become a stay-at-home dad. 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Well, there's only one way to find out.
25: Your wife is having the moment of her life and you're stuffing your face? 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
20: The Mandalorian and Grogu, a Star Wars story. Baby Yoda is back. After 3 seasons and stealing the show in Book of Boba Fett, The Mandalorian and Grogu are back, in theaters of all places, with their own movie. Join The Mandalorian as he spreads his wings and soars all throughout the Star Wars universe on a mission to take down and capture as many nasty characters as he can. Watch Grogu learn what it takes to be just like his daddy, and while making new friends and enemies as he goes. May the Force be with you.
0: Good shot, baby.
1: 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You're strong. You're beautiful. You're the greatest of all time.
20: Michael Jackson is coming to Pampa in his new biopic. Jafar Jackson, nephew of the King of Pop, stars as Michael, bringing him life the way no one else in the world can. Experience his story from the Jackson 5 to the multi-platinum winning superstar. See what life for Michael was like on and off the stage. Heavy is the crown, they say, so stop by your cinema 4 to learn just how heavy it was for Michael.
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5: 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The menu is rather simple here. Choose your carb, taco, burrito, or nacho, then add your meat and toppings. Due to this nuanced simplicity, it is impossible for me to critique something on the menu because technically there is no menu. So instead, I'm going to tell you what I get whenever I show up. First, I usually get the nachos because it's easier to pile on as much as you want without overfilling it. I always get beans and rice, both refried and baked beans, because the refried is surprisingly creamy and the baked beans have extra seasonings. I usually flip a coin for the meats because I love all of them. The beef is well seasoned, the chicken is juicy, the brisket and steak are both cooked to perfection. From there, grilled jalapenos and grilled onions. Strong flavors for strong bodies. Then the queso. Finish it off with tomatoes, cilantro, corn, and lime, and sour cream. As always, if you prefer something different, you're not wrong, but I am right. But that's the beauty of it, ain't it? The folks at Chubby's may be the cooks, but you're the chef. That's why we always come back for more tomorrow, and tomorrow, and tomorrow. And that's all I've got to say about that. Tune in next week to hear what

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0: KRXZ 103.3 Rocks, Pampa, Texas, and the Panhandle. Thanks for tuning in. That was Four Non-Blondes with What's Up here on your Wednesday morning. Getting ready to wrap it up. It's almost lunchtime. What are we doing? Heard What's Cooking earlier with Dathan talking about Chubbies. Sounds pretty good. Still raining outside. 66 degrees. It's obviously almost June in Pampa, Texas, because this weather just transitioned back to spring. Rain's going to stay in the forecast. We're looking forward to it. Up next, Bush, Machine Head on KRXZ 103.3.
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11: 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Thanks for tuning in. My name is Mason and I'm headed out for the day. Signing off, going to hand it over to Mike Earl here at the top of the hour with your noon news. Aaron in the afternoon coming up. Mom Rock, 2000s at 1. Stick around. Thank you, sponsors. Thank you, listeners, for giving us this opportunity here at Pampa Radio to be your soundtrack for the day. We'll see you back here tomorrow for another day.

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1: News. I'm Therese Crowley, chairman of the board. President Trump holds his White House cabinet meeting at a critical phase for the Iran peace deal. Fox's Jackie Heinrich.
2: Now, there are a number of points in here that appear to be very out of step with a lot of the U.S. red lines. But Iran is claiming that the memorandum of understanding would have the U.S. withdraw forces and lift the naval blockade in exchange for Iran restoring commercial traffic through the Strait of Hormuz within a month.
1: And after 88 days, Iran is restoring internet access to 90 million people. The Justice Department sues UCLA again for the campus Gaza protests that blocked and banned Jewish students with assaults and harassment. UCLA says the suggestion that it's passing on anti-Semitism is simply wrong. 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
1: The numbers from Tuesday's Texas runoff election are just ahead. But first, in this noon hour, updated numbers from another domain, that of rain. Since early this morning, Pampa has received additional rainfall, bringing the current amount in this noon hour to 85 hundredths of an inch. That elevates the year-to-date total now to 3 4/100. Pampa has an average annual rainfall of 23 inches. Updated amounts from other locations around the area, 88 hundredths at Lake McClellan, 89 recorded at McLean, 42 at Borger, 46 at Clarendon, Amarillo coming in with 45 hundredths, Adrian and Miami each collected 21 hundredths, 68 at Palo Duro Canyon State Park, Panhandle 64, 37 at Stinnett, 1/2 inch in the rain gauge at Texline, 88 hundredths at Wellington, 57 at Dozier, 46 at Fritch, just over 1 inch at the J.A. Ranch, 37 hundredths at Lelia Lake, 48 at Lipscomb, and 6 hundredths in the rain bucket at Canadian. Texans Tuesday decided March primary Republican and Democratic Party runoffs, clearing the way for the November general election.

0: In Gray County, there was one local contested race, and it was on the Republican ballot. That for Justice of the Peace, Precincts 1 and 3, and in that race, Julie Sims polled 491 votes, or 73.39%, Connie Ogle 178 votes, or 26.61%. For United States Senator, Gray County, Ken Paxton received 924 votes, or 67.20%. John Cornyn, the incumbent Republican, 451 votes, or 32.80%. Now, across Texas, the vote favored Trump ally Paxton, who defeated Senator Cornyn last night for the Republican nomination, the latest challenger backed by President Trump to unseat an incumbent and an enormous boost for the MAGA movement. Paxton now will face Democrat James Tallarico in the November general election. And for the Attorney General's race to replace Paxton, Mays Middleton in Gray County received 712 votes, or 52.66%, Chip Roy 640 votes, or 47.34%. For Railroad Commissioner Jim Wright over Beau French, 695 votes, or 53%, to 611 votes for Beau French, or 47% of the vote. Judge Court of Criminal Appeals, Place 3, Allison Fox, polled 487 votes, or 39.56%, while Thomas Smith came out on top with 744 votes, or 60.44%. And on the Democratic Party ballot, Lieutenant Governor's post, Marcus Asias Velez, 6 votes, or 17.65% of the vote in Gray County, and Vicki Goodwin on top with 28 votes, or 82.35%. And for Attorney General Joe Jaworski, 16 votes, 47.06%, and Nathan Johnson winning with 18 votes, or 52.94%. Those who won runoff spots will now face challengers in the November general election. The runoffs materialized after the candidates in the March primary elections failed to collect 50% or more of the vote. Gray County Elections Administrator Randa Height told PAMP Radio News last night that 1,471 Gray County residents voted in the runoff. That means 11.67% of the county's registered voters cast ballots in yesterday's runoffs. Pampa City Commissioners meeting Tuesday adopted on final reading an ordinance closing a section of West Somerville Street and the Country Gardens Estate subdivision west of Price Road and east of Lilly. Following public hearings, commissioners issued demolition orders regarding substandard structures at 618 Northwest Street and 701 North Nada. The panel authorized a lease agreement with Open Door for use of that facility at 836 West Foster Avenue. Pampa City Manager Shane Stokes.
1: We basically are providing them the facility, the old clean Pampa building, the front half of it basically. There's not any rent going to be charged. We feel like the benefit from this organization to our community is what we're after there. They don't have any revenue source, but they do get donations from time to time. And when they do, they'll turn those over to the city to help with utility costs and things like that. It's a one-year agreement with the ability to extend that by 2 additional years. You may have seen them working up there. They're already making some real good improvements, making the front end of that place pretty nice.
0: Approved on first reading was an ordinance closing a section of Gillespie Street between Suburb 66 and 67 and between Tuke and Tut Streets. Action came following a presentation from City Engineer Luke Raber.
2: This is essentially the same thing of what we're doing over on Price Road in Somerville. However, all of this property is owned by the school. They're wishing to sell it all as one property. Right now, there are two different properties. Gillespie Street was never built going all the way through. The little section that is built is more of a dirt area than a built street, but it allows access to, there's a little property there on the north side of what the school owns. There is an existing water line that runs through here, and we've requested from the school that there will be a dedicated easement for that, and it's actually written out there. They can sell it as one property now once they get this replat, which is part of, it's in your documents there, what they'll have to go through next. But then if anybody wants to build something else on it, they'll have to replat it again if they want to do a subdivision of that nature. But this will allow them to do all one property. Easement will stay with the platted property, and that'll always allow us to have access. And it's a 20-foot wide utility easement. Right now we just have water in there, but if we ever needed to run a sanitary, that gives us room to run a sanitary sewer line through there as well.
0: That was Pampa City Engineer Luke Raber. Entries are open for the Top of Texas Kid Pony Show and Junior Rodeo to be held at the Top of Texas B&G Electric Arena on Saturday, June 27th here in Pampa. The Kid Pony Show will begin at 9 a.m. and is open to those ages 8 and under, groups 1 and 2. Buckles will be awarded to the top two finishers in the events in those groups, and participant ribbons will be given to all contestants. The Junior Rodeo will begin at 7 that evening. It's open to those ages 9 to 18, groups 3 through 5. Paybacks and added money will be awarded to the winners. A contestant must be entered in at least 3 eligible events to qualify for the all-around title. Entries are due by 5 p.m. Tuesday, June the 16th. More information and entry forms may be obtained at 806-662-2873 on the Facebook page. At website www.topotexrodeo.com and email at totrodeo@gmail.com. 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Expect mobile operations on the northbound I-27 frontage road from the U.S. 6087 Direct Connect to Sundown Lane for barrier wall installation. And expect the right lane of Loop 335 both directions to be closed from Farm Road 2186 to Hillside Road for seal coating work. Navis.
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0: In the regional news roundup, the Department of Public Safety releasing additional information about that two-vehicle crash that killed one person, injured another. The wreck occurred at 5:51 Tuesday morning on State Highway 136 south of El Rancho Road. The deceased is identified as 18-year-old Tory Dakota Bunch from Panhandle, driving a 2017 Ford Fusion. She was pronounced deceased on scene. The driver of the 2016 Ford F-150 pickup truck involved was a 17-year-old male from Amarillo. He was transported by ambulance to an Amarillo hospital and treated for serious injuries. The DPS says the pickup truck was traveling northbound in the southbound lane when it collided head-on with a Ford Fusion, which was southbound in the southbound lane. Following impact, the pickup truck caught fire and Good Samaritans pulled the driver from the pickup truck as the fire began. Both vehicles sustained significant damage. Following the head-on crash, a secondary crash occurred when a southbound vehicle hit the pickup truck. No injuries were reported in that secondary accident. The WT Agriculture students have published the latest edition of The Brand, an annual magazine that serves as a capstone project for the agricultural media and communication students. This year's edition focuses on the ways in which university alumni help the Department of Agricultural Sciences grow. The publication is written, designed, and produced entirely by students. More information being released about that fire at the Amarillo landfill. Pampa Radio News correspondent Danny Moffitt explains further.
7: Some new details about the investigation into that fire that ignited at the Amarillo City landfill before going through neighborhoods and destroying and damaging over 75 homes. That's why it was called the Stinky Fire. The city manager says they had received a violation notice from TCEQ that applied to landfill conditions before the fire. They said there was a complaint that the landfill was not properly covering the waste. While the date of the inspection was April the 30th, the city said they didn't get it until this week. The city manager says while they try to limit what's accepted, the reality is many combustible items do get into the landfill. I'm Danny Moffitt.
0: Meanwhile, Amarillo Mayor Cole Stanley has requested an additional internal audit component for compliance be implemented to immediately notify the city manager and city council of any findings involving regulatory agencies investigating or citing city departments. The mayor also requested an external fire investigation and remains in contact with other agencies to identify and activate the proper external investigation into the landfill fire. The Texas Commission on Environmental Quality, TCEQ, is investigating the recent landfill notice of violation related to the incident. The mayor met earlier in the day Tuesday with the city manager to confirm there is an active internal investigation regarding landfill operations and the TCEQ violations. Federal investigators say two natural gas-fueled home explosions that occurred along Preston Hollow Drive in San Antonio last month may be linked to a gas leak in the neighborhood. The NTSB report states the first explosion happened at 6:04 p.m. on April the 21st at a home on Preston Hollow Drive, seriously injuring three residents. Then about 2 hours later, while emergency crews were still at that area, a second house 65 feet away from the first one blew up, injuring three persons. Investigators say the gas distribution system included polyethylene gas mains that had been installed in 1993. The NTSB says the cause of the explosions remain under investigation. A New Braunfels man faces 74 charges after the Texas game wardens allege he illegally killed at least 13 white-tailed bucks during an 11-month time frame. 55-year-old Darrell McGuire is accused of poaching deer, often shooting the animals with a crossbow from his vehicle before removing only the heads and leaving the carcasses behind. Officials say several incidents occurred in residential areas where crossbow bolts were recovered from front yards and porches by investigators. Game wardens say evidence connecting McGuire to the poaching sites was discovered during a search warrant that was executed at his home. Federal investigators say U.S. Border Patrol agents seized cocaine valued at more than $1.2 million last week during two separate busts at the Farr International Bridge and the Hidalgo International Bridge. Two persons were arrested and both vehicles involved were also seized. Border Patrol agents found collectively 39 packages of the dope hidden inside two vehicles that were crossing the bridges from Reynosa, Mexico. The drugs weighed more than 93 pounds. Officials of Waymo say they have ceased all robo-taxi service in Dallas and other Texas cities as a result of weather safety issues. All highway and surface street service in Texas, including that in Houston, San Antonio, Dallas, and Austin, have been stopped. Officials cited recent severe storms in the southern United States, during which time Waymo vehicles drove head-on into floodwaters and got stuck. Waymo is working to make improvements to its technology regarding the flooding water issues. The company continues to offer full service in other states. Several Tomball residents have been experiencing power outages, but it's not because of stormy weather. Someone has been stealing breaker boxes. The Harris County Precinct 4 Constable's Office says numerous homes were targeted in the Braemar Village subdivision in Houston, and several residents are countering by installing locks on their breaker boxes. No arrests have been made. The Office of the State Attorney General has sued Discord Incorporated, alleging that it allows child predators to groom and exploit kids while deceiving consumers, parents, and the public about the safety of its platform. An Ag Office news release states the investigation was opened into Discord in October of 2025 after it was reported that it was used by the assassin who shot and killed Charlie Kirk, as well as reports that the platform is addictive and has exposed minors to sexual exploitation and extremist content. 24-year-old Mesquite resident Jayshawn Spencer has been arrested on capital murder charges following the death of a 4-month-old infant. Mesquite police officers were dispatched to a residence in the 4000 block of Town Crossing Boulevard on May 9th, that following receipt of a report about an unconscious child. The baby was transported for medical care but did not survive. Police say the child had multiple injuries, which prompted an investigation that resulted in Spencer's arrest. Authorities have not yet disclosed the cause of the death or whether Spencer is related to the victim. The Defense POWMIA Accounting Agency has announced that the U.S. Army Corporal Orestes M. Stewart of Magnolia Springs, Texas, killed during the Korean War, has been accounted for. That on November the 26th, 2025. His family has received the full briefing on his identification. In 1950, Stewart was a member of Medical Company 9th Infantry Regiment, 2nd Infantry Division. He was reported killed in action on August 11th at Gyeongju, Republic of Korea or South Korea, when his unit was ordered to seize control of Yeonil Airfield in the eastern sector of the Busan perimeter. His remains were not recovered following the battle, and on January 16, 1956, Stewart was declared non-recoverable. However, his remains were identified after agency scientists used anthropological analysis, circumstantial evidence, and mitochondrial DNA analysis to make identification. Stewart's remains were buried Memorial Day in his hometown.
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11: 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I'm Dathan. I'm here with John Goddard from West Texas Pest Control. 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
17: The Mandalorian and Grogu, a Star Wars story. Baby Yoda is back. After three seasons and stealing the show in Book of Boba Fett, The Mandalorian and Grogu are back, in theaters of all places, with their own movie. Join the Mandalorian as he spreads his wings and soars all throughout the Star Wars universe on a mission to take down and capture as many nasty characters as he can. Watch Grogu learn what it takes to be just like his daddy, and while making new friends and enemies as he goes. May the Force be with you.
22: Good shot, baby.
23: 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You're strong. You're beautiful. You're the greatest of all time.
17: Michael Jackson is coming to Pampa in his new biopic. Jafar Jackson, nephew of the King of Pop, stars as Michael, bringing him life the way no one else in the world can. 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See what life for Michael was like on and off the stage. 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
27: 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My name is Aaron. How are we doing today? Anyway, it is the afternoon. It's lunchtime. Did you go eat anywhere? Text us 806-207-2997. We want to know, did you go eat somewhere that we should know about? Dathan gave us a rundown of Chubby's. Sounds great. I might end up going to Chubby's after this. I got to go get some lunch myself. But we're going into Queen. We are going into music. We got 70s, 80s, and 90s coming up this rest of this hour. So thanks for hanging out with me today. And look at that rain. We got rain, guys.
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They got a lot of nice girls. I'm racing.

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2: How we doing today? My name is Aaron. That was Dio. This is where I have to talk. Because I have about, you know, I don't know, 40 seconds to fill in the hour here before, because we have to make sure every hour is by the hour. It's the rules. And so we have to make it every hour. So right now, the hour is at like 59 minutes and, 20 seconds, right? So I still have to fill the rest of the 40 seconds or it'll start another song and it just throws the whole timeline off. It's just impossible. So you have to know that.
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Pump and Munch too. That's right, right over there. You go head that way. You need you a car today, call Jeff and the gang right over there at Extra Auto. 2001 coming up next on KRXZ 103.3, the Rock Authority of the Texas Panhandle. Incubus coming up next.

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We interrupt this program to bring you a mostly accurate weather radio report. Strong to severe thunderstorms could develop in the Pampa, Texas area over the next hour to hour and a half. These storms could produce large hail and strong winds. Have a way to receive alerts. I repeat, strong to severe thunderstorms could develop over the next hour. 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
2: Hello. Here is your Mostly Accurate Weather Report, and this is also where I have to fill some more time, so we hit on the hour. Anyway, we have a high of 72 degrees and a low of 61. We have 85% chance of rain today. Yeah, it was raining pretty good earlier. Let's hope it keeps it going all day long. We need it. We're all happy for it, aren't we? I mean, I'm happy for it.
1: Rock!
2: Brian's happy for it. Anyway, that was your Mostly Accurate Weather Report, brought to you by Mostly Music, located at 112 East Francis Street, with 82% humidity and a sunset at 8:50. Thanks for hanging out. We'll be back. 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
7: It's May 27th, which is one of my best friend's birthdays. So happy birthday, best friend. Whichever one you are. I'm just kidding. It's a lot of people's birthdays today, so thank you. May 27th. Anybody that has a birthday today, let us know. 806-207-2997, and happy birthday. How we doing? It's the 2 o'clock hour. Everything is looking great out there. We had some good rain going, and just feels good. You know, a little like some refreshingness that needed to happen. Anyway, we are back into regular scheduled programming from our 2001 sponsor by Extra Auto. So every single day, we play 2000s at one.

0: 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Now we have the 2 o'clock hour, which is supposed to be more of the, classical rock. That's what we're going to call it now. Classical rock. 70s, 80s, 90s a little bit. Sorry is in there, but 90s is more classic rock. 70s, 80s we'd say is classical rock. I don't know. Do you agree with me? 806-207-2997. Do you agree? Classical rock. Anyway.
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5: 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My name is Aaron, and we are heading into some tens. That's right, we're going to the Pretty Reckless. You know, we're going to that because we should. We're gonna break it up a little bit. We're gonna play some other stuff too. You know, I'm sorry. Don't be mad at us. We try to play music for everyone. 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
9: My name is Aaron, and it is time for the Mom Rock Hour, the moment everybody has been waiting for all day long. That's right, especially Johnny. Johnny, if you are listening, we know you're ready. We know you're ready. You're ready for Mom Rock. I'm ready for Mom Rock. You're ready for Mom Rock. We're all ready for Mom Rock. Right here on KRXC 103.3. The Rock Authority of the Texas Panhandle. 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
0: 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My name is Aaron. It's the Mom Rock Hour. We got Bowling for Soup coming up next. What happened in 1985? Because they're singing about it. There's a whole song, legendary song, dedicated in 1985. So what was so special about 1985? Text in 806-207-2997 if you remember 1985, because I was not close to being born yet. So if you do, we need to know. 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
1: 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That was Muse. Up next, we got Maroon 5, the leaders of Mom Rock. They're one of the founding members of Mom Rock.

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0: My name is Aaron. That was Fall Out Boy. Up next, we got All-American Rejects. That's right. Have you seen they've been touring people's backyards? We should all message their little machine thing that you have to request them to come play. And let's all message them and tell them to come to weekends in Pampa, Texas. That would be awesome. We could provide everything. We got everything there. Tell them to come play. Everybody go message All American Rejects and say, hey, come play Pampa, Texas at the weekends, and maybe we can make it happen.
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1: Fox News, I'm John Saucier. President Trump at the cabinet meeting of the White House today answering a reporter's question about whether the United States would accept a short-term deal to allow Iran and Oman to control the Strait of Hormuz. The president insisting they're negotiating to make sure the strait is open for all countries to use.
2: We're going to watch over it. We'll watch over it. But nobody's going to control it. That's part of the negotiation that we have. They would like to control it. Nobody's going to control it. It's international waters, and Oman will behave just like everybody else, and we'll have to blow them up. They understand that. They'll be fine.
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7: 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I'm Dathan. I'm here with John Goddard from West Texas Pest Control. 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
15: What about your husband? 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
7: The Breadwinner, starring Nate Bargatze. After his wife ends up landing a deal on Shark Tank, Nate Wilcox has become a stay-at-home dad. Can he figure out how

0: 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Well, there's only one way to find out.
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2: The Mandalorian and Grogu, a Star Wars story. Baby Yoda is back. After 3 seasons and stealing the show in Book of Boba Fett, The Mandalorian and Grogu are back, in theaters of all places, with their own movie. Join the Mandalorian as he spreads his wings and soars all throughout the Star Wars universe on a mission to take down and capture as many nasty characters as he can. Watch Grogu learn what it takes to be just like his daddy, and while making new friends and enemies as he goes. May the Force be with you.
3: Good shot, baby.
4: 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You're strong. You're beautiful. You're the greatest of all time.
2: Michael Jackson is coming to Pampa in his new biopic. 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